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0: How would you describe yourself as an artist? 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
1: No, myself as an artist, I'm just a musical prostitute, my dear.
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1: Now, we're going to do a song by one of my favorite gay human beings.

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Tero.

0: Oh dear, I'll try and do it without that note. I'll do this. So it goes 1, 2, 3, 4.
1: Well, that doesn't then work, Captain.
2: Yeah, all right.
0: Okay.
1: It's not down here, is it?
2: Okay,
0: sorry, I didn't realise.
2: Well, let's take now.
3: All right, take N.
0: Take N minus one.

0: we end?
1: It's got Brian, you scraped your guitar at the very end.
2: Oh, I see what you mean. Oh, when it's finished.
0: Yeah, right.
1: Right.
2: Right. Right.
3: It's the end, Brian.
1: Affirmative. Take, three. Yeah, it's
0: three, isn't it? Shut up, Brian!
4: Freddie fucking Mercury. You're a legend, Fred. You're bloody right I am. We're all legends. But you're right, I am a legend.
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6: Ladies and gentlemen, boys and girls, this song is something like a schizophrenic duet for one. The first character is Dr. Sigmund Freud, the famous psychiatrist. The second character is a rocker with few problems.

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goes and my curtain calls. 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
1: Next time we're going to do this with an orchestra. Do you think that's a good idea?
2: I won't play drums.
1: You're not supposed to say yes. Okay. Okay, this is a song from the previous album, it's called 39.
2: Everybody join in, come on, don't be shy.

Okay. This next song calls for a boogie. 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
1: Where would you like to go? What would you like to do?
2: In London.
3: Yes. In London. Have a nice dinner. That's basically what...
1: What would you eat?
3: I'd eat all kinds of things. I have a gourmet chef that works for me. So I'm absolutely spoiled in terms of food. And, yeah. and he just makes up all kinds of exotic delicacies. And then most of the time, he doesn't even tell me. So, I mean, yes, I'm very spoiled in terms of that, yes. When I'm on tour or whatever, I just go to the best restaurants that money can afford. But just to sample all kinds of... Oh, yes.
1: Do you go for the food or do you go with company for the company and the food?
3: For both. I
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1: Right, this will be take one, take one.
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1: Right.
2: We will, rock you.
1: Right, go.
3: Oh, God.
1: This will be take one, take one.
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0: Queen Diary on this day in history.
1: Hello, today is July 2nd. Here are some dates from Queen history. 1966, 1984 played live on Henley on Thames Boat Club. 1971, Queen played their first ever gig with John Deacon at Surrey College. Freddie didn't like John's t-shirt, and so lent him a different one. 1980, Queen played live on the Game Tour at Coliseum, Portland, USA. 1985, Freddie released Living on My Own single in USA. The song didn't have any success until was released as a techno remix. 1986, Queen played live performing second show on Magic Tour at Hallenstadion, Zurich, Switzerland. 1993, Brian's concert at Napoli Stadio Lamberti, Salerno, Italy, was cancelled because the chief of police said the authorities had banned the show from taking place as they claimed it would cause major traffic problems and pose a noise pollution hazard to local residents. 2005, Queen plus Paul Rogers played live at Estádio Restelo, Lisbon, Portugal. 2009, Brian and Roger Taylor played live at the Birmingham Hippodrome, Birmingham, UK, WWRY musical. As the drum kit slid towards the front of the stage on its platform, it caught Brian, who fell into Roger's kit, knocking over a cymbal, a mic, and dislodging a couple of drums. Both Brian and Roger recovered quickly, with the help of a couple of cast members, to complete the song to great cheers and applauses. Once Bo Rap was complete, Brian told the enthusiastic audience, "It took us ages to rehearse that fall. I'm not sure if Roger's kit will ever be the same again." He then introduced Ben Elton, who joked that Taylor was to blame. "That's what comes of wearing your sunglasses indoors." Ben also thanked the cast, band, crew, and audience. 2016, Roger played live at the Wintershall Estate, Bramley, Surrey, UK at Wintershall Charity Rock Concert. 2017, Queen plus Adam Lambert played live at the Rogers Arena, Vancouver, Canada. 2018, Queen plus Adam Lambert played live at the O2 Arena, London, UK. 2022, Queen plus Adam Lambert played second show at the Ziggo Dome, Amsterdam, the Netherlands. It was Queen Diary by AI Voice, Nate, Queen Radio Net.
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2: What's all that? What the bass is coming out funny through the cans?
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4: This will be,
5: if Roger's going to do a tempo, is
4: take,
5: his door shut?
4: Take one.
6: Yes.
7: Great.
2: Right, that'll do.
7: Okay.

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Our culture, our country, our people.

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0: man. 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
1: I am not dumb. Yeah, a lot of sex.
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3: Vocês estão felizes? Yeah? You want to sing with us? All right. And this is especially for you. I hope you're not too wet out there. I have to tell you, this song is very special for people of South America. And we thank you very much for making it special throughout the world. This is called Love of My Life.

a brigadou.

0: best of interviews.
1: I've never let the press worry me. I mean, in the early days, you think about it and go out and buy the papers and make sure that you were in it and all that. And now it's a completely different setup because it's your music, and basically what you worry about is the people that buy your product. That's what keeps us going.
2: Some of the people that buy the product have frequently been saying that they prefer the earlier Queen albums to
1: true.
2: The present ones.
1: You'll always get that, you know. I mean, I like that too. I mean, if everybody preferred just the one type, then we wouldn't be selling so many records. The fact that we still do different things is to try and make sure we get a different audience as well. We certainly don't want to sort of discard early fans, because I mean, they're always with us, I hope. But you'll always get that, yes. I mean, some people like, when you come up with a song or an album, you won't get everybody liking everything. And the trademark of Queen, which I like, is just happens to be, it's like a coincidence, is that there are four writers that write very different material. And so it pleases maybe a wider span than most other groups.

0: inevitably, with the success that you've had, it's bound to bring a different lifestyle to yourself. Do you find that then harder to relate to the average people that would buy the records, in the sense that now you're so much further on than when you were, say, 12 years ago and in bed sits yourselves and very much on the breadline?
1: Oh, yes, I think that's way past. I mean, I think in a way, I think I've sort of done virtually a full circle. Because, I mean, when you think being in the business sort of 13 years or even like 14 years, I mean, there seems to be, there was a sort of, after the first 5 years, when we had the taste of success, that's the time where I thought, oh my God, I was the bee's knees, and I mean, you know, nobody could speak to me, and I couldn't be seen in these places. But you learn to live with it, and afterwards, you realize that it's also growing up and getting experience. And now I think I'm not afraid to go anywhere. Before, I was thinking of bodyguards or whatever. It's just a kind of discipline that you have to have. And kind of awareness. And I think there were times when there was the teeny bop stage where, I mean, we went to Japan and places and there was hordes of people screaming and things like that. But I think most people have grown up. There were times where I'd love to do shows where they were just screaming and howling all the time, and you could just play anything just because you've got the adulation. Now I would prefer them to listen to what we're playing, but still have a damn good time, you know.
0: Looking back, something else that appears to have changed is on the Sheer Heart Attack album, proudly saying on the back cover, no synthesizers.
1: Yeah, that was
0: something that's obviously changed with the years.
1: Oh, of course, yes. A lot of people have got that sort of twisted round, because I mean, they actually thought that we hated synthesizers. It was basically, I think, we had a guitarist called Brian May who was recreating some amazing sounds through his guitar, and it was basically just informative. Really, it's this information on the album to say that, because people thought, my God, you know, guitars don't sound like that, it's got to be a synthesizer. So basically we were just telling the people who bought our records that this was not a synthesizer and that Brian could recreate these kind of sounds through his wonderful guitar. So it's basically informative. And the moment we started using synthesizers, we said we do.
0: Coming right up to date with 1984 and The Works, which has been an amazingly successful album for the band, would you say that really it's important these days to have success for anything other than personal satisfaction?
1: It's a survival test, you know. And I mean, of course, we could all just go away and say, okay, we've had enough, and live happily ever after. But I mean, I don't think that's what we're in. We're in it to make music, and the way I think, what else could I do? I mean, this is the thing that interests me most. You don't know what it means when you write a song where people actually appreciate and they say it's a good song. It's a wonderful feeling.
0: It must be.
1: It's a wonderful feeling.
0: Does having four writers within the band make life easier for you to decide what you're going to use on an album, or is it harder because you've got so much talent?
1: It's tougher. It makes life much more difficult. But I think it's good in the long run, because in one way, it takes the strain away from you, because, I mean, you don't have to write all the time. At the same time, you have to sort of, there's a battle, because, I mean, sometimes you can have a batch of very good songs, but you still have to sift through, and there's a big fight between which song goes on and all that. So there's lots of temperamental situations. But you can never say, you know, sometimes you probably miss out a very good song. I mean, I remember when I was writing Bohemian Rhapsody, I had a song called We're the Champions, but I just didn't feel that it fitted at the time. Right. And I just kept it aside. And it's virtually, I think, about 2 or 3 years later that I sort of, you know, pulled it out the bag again, and there you are. So you can never tell.
0: How do you feel about recording these days? Because not having, and I'm sure you don't have time limits on recording an album, or indeed a budget that says how far you can go. So how do you decide where to stop?
1: Well, that's a good question. It's basically self-discipline, really. The budget was endless, and we used to spend enormous amount of time and money in saying we've got to get it right. But now I like to work the other way. There's enough money to make me, you know, I could be in the studio for a year, but I hate that. I like to make decisions early. It's discipline. It's discipline.
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the law, so it seems. In the end, is this what we're all living for? Today?

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1: Oh, sir. Are we doing that? Do two of those.
2: All right.
1: That goes twice.
2: All right,
1: yeah, okay.
2: Right. It's supposed to be professional. I've got to go up there.
3: Yeah, you can do that. Let's start from the top, please.
1: One, two, three.

0: Queen Diary on this day in history.
1: Hello, today is July 2nd. Here are some dates from Queen history. 1966, 1984, played live on Henley-on-Thames Boat Club. 1971, Queen played their first ever gig with John Deacon at Surrey College. Freddie didn't like John's t-shirt, and so lent him a different one. 1980, Queen played live on the Game Tour at Coliseum, Portland, USA. 1985, Freddie released Living on My Own single in USA. The song didn't have any success until was released as a techno remix. 1986, Queen played live performing second show on Magic Tour at Hallenstadion, Zurich, Switzerland. 1993, Brian's concert at Napoli Stadio Lamberti, Salerno, Italy, was cancelled because the chief of police said the authorities had banned the show from taking place as they claimed it would cause major traffic problems and pose a noise pollution hazard to local residents. 2005, Queen plus Paul Rogers played live at Estádio Restelo, Lisbon, Portugal. 2009, Brian and Roger Taylor played live at the Birmingham Hippodrome, Birmingham, UK, WWRY musical. As the drum kit slid towards the front of the stage on its platform, it caught Brian, who fell into Roger's kit, knocking over a cymbal, a mic, and dislodging a couple of drums. Both Brian and Roger recovered quickly, with the help of a couple of cast members, to complete the song to great cheers and applauses. Once Bo Rap was complete, Brian told the enthusiastic audience, "It took us ages to rehearse that fall. I'm not sure if Roger's kit will ever be the same again." He then introduced Ben Elton, who joked that Taylor was to blame. "That's what comes of wearing your sunglasses indoors." Ben also thanked the cast, band, crew, and audience. 2016, Roger played live at the Wintershall Estate, Bramley, Surrey, UK at Wintershall Charity Rock Concert. 2017, Queen plus Adam Lambert played live at the Rogers Arena, Vancouver, Canada. 2018, Queen plus Adam Lambert played live at the O2 Arena, London, UK. 2022, Queen plus Adam Lambert played second show at the Ziggo Dome, Amsterdam, the Netherlands. It was Queen Diary by AI Voice, Nate, Queen Radio Net.
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1: Queen are taking a few days off from their tour, and we caught up with bassist John Deacon on a flying visit to London before returning to Brazil tonight. John told Newsbeat how Queen are packing them in Argentina.
2: We started off the tour with two shows in a football stadium in Buenos Aires called Vélez Sarsfield, which is one of the ones that was used for the World Cup down there. And we did two shows there, and they were about 35 to 40,000 a night. And then we did these other two shows, Mar del Plata, Rosario, and then we came back, and the very last night in Vélez Sarsfield, we did another show in Buenos Aires, and they had given permission to even have more people on the pitch, and we got about 55,000 on the last night. So it's probably about 200,000 people altogether on those five shows.
3: Now, the technical resources you've laid on for this tour are just staggering. I mean, for example, you've got 75 tons of equipment or thereabouts on stage with you, and you've even taken with you a full football pitch worth of AstroTurf, plastic glass. What's that for?
2: The reason for that is all the shows we've done in Argentina were all at football stadiums, and they were very worried about the pitch getting damaged because it's their sort of hallowed ground, the football turf. And we came up with this idea of covering it with this plastic grass, and they agreed to it because that was something that we really wanted, was to have a lot of people on the pitch, because we set the stage up down one end. I mean, they were quite happy to have people in the stands, but we insisted that we must have people on the pitch as well to give a good atmosphere for the show. As far as equipment is concerned, yes, we did take one hell of a lot of equipment. We flew the PA down from America, from Miami, and that was a charter plane solely for the PA, because it is equivalent to doing virtually a festival setup in each football stadium. And so scaffolding had to be built for the stage, there was a roof for the stage, all our lighting equipment, and it was a tremendous amount of equipment to take down there, but I think it's been worth it.
3: What's it been like standing on stage, in Argentina? What's the

0: been like coming at you from the crowd?
1: Oh, it was marvellous. I mean, it was the closest really ever to like actually being going to a football match. It was that sort of reaction. They were tremendously enthusiastic. I mean, you know, they were quite ecstatic, and they were singing along in English as well, and doing all the chants and everything. Final encore, we usually do We Are the Champions. Works very well in a big place. You know, they sort of can sway along and sing along. It works great.
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1: Hello, today is July 2nd. Here are some dates from Queen history. 1966, 1984, played live on Henley on Thames Boat Club. 1971, Queen played their first ever gig with John Deacon at Surrey College. Freddie didn't like John's t-shirt, and so lent him a different one. 1980, Queen played live on the Game Tour at Coliseum, Portland, USA. 1985, Freddie released Living on My Own single in USA. The song didn't have any success until was released as a techno remix. 1986, Queen played live performing second show on Magic Tour at Hallenstadion, Zurich, Switzerland. 1993, Brian's concert at Napoli Stadio Lamberti, Salerno, Italy, was cancelled because the chief of police said the authorities had banned the show from taking place as they claimed it would cause major traffic problems and pose a noise pollution hazard to local residents. 2005, Queen plus Paul Rogers played live at Estádio Restelo, Lisbon, Portugal. 2009, Brian and Roger Taylor played live at the Birmingham Hippodrome, Birmingham, UK, WWRY musical. As the drum kit slid towards the front of the stage on its platform, it caught Brian, who fell into Roger's kit, knocking over a cymbal, a mic, and dislodging a couple of drums. Both Brian and Roger recovered quickly, with the help of a couple of cast members, to complete the song to great cheers and applauses. Once Bo Rap was complete, Brian told the enthusiastic audience, "It took us ages to rehearse that fall. I'm not sure if Roger's kit will ever be the same again." He then introduced Ben Elton, who joked that Taylor was to blame. "That's what comes of wearing your sunglasses indoors." Ben also thanked the cast, band, crew, and audience. 2016, Roger played live at the Wintershall Estate, Bramley, Surrey, UK at Wintershall Charity Rock Concert. 2017, Queen plus Adam Lambert played live at the Rogers Arena, Vancouver, Canada. 2018, Queen plus Adam Lambert played live at the O2 Arena, London, UK. 2022, Queen plus Adam Lambert played second show at the Ziggo Dome, Amsterdam, the Netherlands. It was Queen Diary by AI Voice, Nate, Queen RadioNet.
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0: Well, let me introduce you now to the members of Queen. 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
2: This is called Don't Stop Me Now.

0: say that. Yeah. No, don't. If you have.
1: Wait a second. Wait. Stop.
0: Brian, don't try it different now because we might have to.
2: Oh, no.
0: Oh, fucking hell. We might have to edit. I mean.
3: What's the matter?
2: Oh, Brian's fucking around.
4: Brian! Are you ready for take?
0: You're swapping amps. He's just swapped amps, he's cheating.
4: Okay, this will be take whatever it is, take four.
3: Okay, go on.
0: One, two, three, four.

0: On drums
1: and occasional vocals, Roger Taylor. Yeah.
0: Welcome, Roger. And on bass and electric piano,
2: John Deacon.
0: Right. Together they've sold over 40 million records worldwide. That's quite something. And first of all, if I can ask you, Freddie, how did it all begin?
3: Very sort of briefly, Brian and Roger, they were in a sort of very up-tempo, raucous band called Smile, and I used to be in another band called Wreckage or something.
1: Even more up-tempo.
3: And we used to be friends, I mean, you know, going to college together and sort of met up. And after sort of a couple of years of knowing each other, we just decided we'd form a band together, really, as simple as that. We thought our musical ideas would blend. Then we met John and decided to call the band Queen.
0: Roger, can we go to the beginnings of the group? You and Freddie were working, or you had a stall right in the Kensington market.
1: Yes, partners in crime.
0: Partners in crime.
1: Yes, it was really just, it was more of a sort of social centre, I think, at the time. At the time, that Queen was sort of in its formative stages, and we were going through all their traumas with trying to find somebody to manage us and find a record company, etc. We sort of slogged our way around, made some demo tapes, etc., through some friends, and then sort of hawked them round the business, as it was, and still is, eventually sort of securing ourselves several companies who were interested. We then did a gig, I think it was at King's College, somewhere down in South London, and got a load of record companies along. And then we started to sort of try and wheel and deal a bit our way into a sort of good recording situation.
0: How long did it take you from the time that you'd made the demo to the time that you actually got a recording contract?
1: Ooh. It felt like about 80 years, I think.
4: It was a long time. It was about 2 years.
1: Yeah, it was about 18 months, 2 years, yeah.
4: There was a great deal of feeling of frustration at the time. The first album was really old songs by the time it came out, as far as we were concerned. And it put us in a strange position because there were a lot of... We were sort of one of the groups who came along with a show and a sort of an idea of a complete production as a stage show and everything. Whereas by the time the record came out, and particularly by the time it got played by anyone and all this, I mean, it takes so long to get things going, it was all sounding like old news, you know, so people were inclined to tag us as the tail end of glitter rock or something.
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0: fuck.
1: Queen Diary on this day in history.
2: Hello, today is July 2nd. Here are some dates from Queen history. 1966, 1984, played live on Henley-on-Thames Boat Club. 1971, Queen played their first ever gig with John Deacon at Surrey College. Freddie didn't like John's t-shirt, and so lent him a different one. 1980, Queen played live on the Game Tour at Coliseum, Portland, USA. 1985, Freddie released Living on My Own single in USA. The song didn't have any success until was released as a techno remix. 1986, Queen played live performing second show on Magic Tour at Hallenstadion, Zurich, Switzerland. 1993, Brian's concert at Napoli Stadio Lamberti, Salerno, Italy, was cancelled because the chief of police said the authorities had banned the show from taking place as they claimed it would cause major traffic problems and pose a noise pollution hazard to local residents. 2005, Queen plus Paul Rogers played live at Estádio Restelo, Lisbon, Portugal. 2009, Brian and Roger Taylor played live at the Birmingham Hippodrome, Birmingham, UK, WWRY musical. As the drum kit slid towards the front of the stage on its platform, it caught Brian, who fell into Roger's kit, knocking over a cymbal, a mic, and dislodging a couple of drums. Both Brian and Roger recovered quickly, with the help of a couple of cast members, to complete the song to great cheers and applauses. Once Bo Rap was complete, Brian told the enthusiastic audience, "It took us ages to rehearse that fall. I'm not sure if Roger's kit will ever be the same again." He then introduced Ben Elton, who joked that Taylor was to blame. "That's what comes of wearing your sunglasses indoors." Ben also thanked the cast, band, crew, and audience. 2016, Roger played live at the Wintershall Estate, Bramley, Surrey, UK at Wintershall Charity Rock Concert. 2017, Queen plus Adam Lambert played live at the Rogers Arena, Vancouver, Canada. 2018, Queen plus Adam Lambert played live at the O2 Arena, London, UK. 2022, Queen plus Adam Lambert played second show at the Ziggo Dome, Amsterdam, the Netherlands. It was Queen Diary by AI Voice, Nate, Queen Radio Net.
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0: How highly do you rate Freddie Mercury as a frontman for a band?
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1: Galileo! Galileo Picaro!
2: How was that?
3: Freddy?
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3: Can you go a bit higher?
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5: Overdub 24 of Fred's thing.
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2: Again. 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Are we done?
0: Every day at noon, we play one version of Bohemian Rhapsody. Sometimes the classic version, sometimes something completely different. 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

I've always been like this. Success does help. It makes it easier to be outrageous or whatever. But I mean, that doesn't stop me. If all my money ended tomorrow, I would still be the same person. I'd still go about the same way, like I had lots of money. And that's what I used to do before. That's part of me, and I'll always walk around like a Persian popinjay. And no one's going to stop me, honey. Queen Radio Net.

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1: The story behind the song, You Take My Breath Away. Here comes Freddy plus Freddy plus Freddy plus Freddy plus Freddy. This was the way Kenny Everett introduced this song when he was playing tracks from the new Adele. This was the way Kenny Everett introduced this song when he was playing tracks from the new A Day at the Races.

accompanying himself on the piano. This was a reference to the band's September 1976 concerts, for example at Edinburgh, and the free concert in London's Hyde Park. He likened it to Love of My Life from the previous A Night at the Opera album, but parallels have also been drawn with Nevermore from Queen II. Apart from his captivating and harmonised vocals, superbly managed as ever by sound engineer Mike Stone, Freddie played the piano part, the scale used being a huge nod to Japan, where the band had first been received like superstars. Whereas the Hyde Park version was only about 3 minutes long, the final studio track extended to just over five. Roger contributed a little percussion, there were no drums, Brian added some courtly guitar, and John's bass inlay completes this jewel of a track. In an interview with Jas Obrecht in Guitar Player magazine in 1983, Brian was asked how he achieved the violin-like tone. He replied, "There's a particular pickup combination which I use for the violin things, the fingerboard pickup and the middle one. Those two working in phase make a very mellow sound, and there's a point on the amplifier where it's just about to get distorted, but not quite. Instead of using my pick, I tap the fingerboard with the right hand, and that just sets the thing moving. It sustains itself. You hardly need to even tap it any. If you stand in exactly the right place, it feeds back in any position, so I can just warble around and it's very smooth." Freddie's lyrics express a very physical passion, together with his deep-seated need for the object of his affection, which is understood to have been David Minns, a music manager with whom he had a romantic relationship early on after realising his sexuality. The song remained on the set list until June 1977, and it has been played on tape to lead into Who Wants to Live Forever in Queen and Adam Lambert concerts. This is Alison Sezzi for Queen Radio Net.

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1: Queen live in Mannheim, Germany on the 21st of June 1986. 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The band's improvisation before the guitar solo was special, as Brian suddenly played a riff from the Beatles song I Feel Fine, and a short version of Gimme Some Lovin' followed. Fish from Marillion joined the band for Tutti Frutti. The German TV station ZDF was allowed to film 3 minutes of the show, so there is a video of We Are the Champions on YouTube. A bit more footage seemed to exist, but we are not sure how much.
2: We're gonna try a new song now. This is written by Brian. This is from our latest album. It's called Who Wants to Live Forever.

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1: 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How does it sound from the audience?
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1: So the album is very Queen as well. I mean, in the last 2 years, you haven't really allowed too many outside influences from anyone else to come into the album. It's very much a Queen album, isn't it?
2: I think it would have been very silly if we'd tried to just sort of say, end up sounding like Prince or whatever's happening at the time. I mean, I think we have to stick to our guns. And I think, and really make an album of the kind that we feel that people wanted from us. You know, we are there to sort of please people with the music. I think this is that kind of album. So no, it's not fashionable really, and it's not heavily influenced by outside sources. I think it's very us, and it goes right back to our beginnings in many ways. You know, and there's a lot of guitar on it. Brian's playing better than ever actually. A lot of real playing, you know, back to live playing in the studio.
1: Okay, we'll come back to the album in a moment.
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0: Green Diary on this day in history.
1: Hello, today is July 2nd. Here are some dates from Queen history. 1966, 1984, played live on Henley on Thames Boat Club. 1971, Queen played their first ever gig with John Deacon at Surrey College. Freddie didn't like John's t-shirt, and so lent him a different one. 1980, Queen played live on the Game Tour at Coliseum, Portland, USA. 1985, Freddie released Living on My Own single in USA. The song didn't have any success until was released as a techno remix. 1986, Queen played live performing second show on Magic Tour at Hallenstadion, Zurich, Switzerland. 1993, Brian's concert at Napoli Stadio Lamberti, Salerno, Italy, was cancelled because the chief of police said the authorities had banned the show from taking place as they claimed it would cause major traffic problems and pose a noise pollution hazard to local residents. 2005, Queen plus Paul Rogers played live at Estádio Restelo, Lisbon, Portugal. 2009, Brian and Roger Taylor played live at the Birmingham Hippodrome, Birmingham, UK, WWRY musical. As the drum kit slid towards the front of the stage on its platform, it caught Brian, who fell into Roger's kit, knocking over a cymbal, a mic, and dislodging a couple of drums. Both Brian and Roger recovered quickly, with the help of a couple of cast members, to complete the song to great cheers and applauses. Once Bo Rap was complete, Brian told the enthusiastic audience, "It took us ages to rehearse that fall. I'm not sure if Roger's kit will ever be the same again." He then introduced Ben Elton, who joked that Taylor was to blame. "That's what comes of wearing your sunglasses indoors." Ben also thanked the cast, band, crew, and audience. 2016, Roger played live at the Wintershall Estate, Bramley, Surrey, UK at Wintershall Charity Rock Concert. 2017, Queen plus Adam Lambert played live at the Rogers Arena, Vancouver, Canada. 2018, Queen plus Adam Lambert played live at the O2 Arena, London, UK. 2022, Queen plus Adam Lambert played second show at the Ziggo Dome, Amsterdam, the Netherlands. It was Queen Diary by AI Voice, Nate, Queen Radio Net.
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3: Now, I believe you're also doing a solo project, aren't you?
4: Yeah, in fact, I'm going to embark on that in about a week's time. So after I finish this, I go to Germany, and I'm actually going to be there for about 3 months, I think, and you know, really go ahead with it. Mm. I've had ideas and things for years, everybody's been asking me. In fact, the others have done their solo projects, and I've been the last one.
3: Yes.
4: Normally, they thought I was going to be the first one, but I've kept it. I wanted the time to be right, and I think this is the right time.
3: Have you written all the stuff yourself?
4: Mm.
3: With nobody else?
4: Well, I mean, I haven't finished writing it, of course.
3: No.
4: It's just.
3: But are you writing?
4: I'd like other people to actually participate. When the time, I'd like. I've already worked with Michael Jackson about 6 months ago.
3: Oh, actually,
4: a year ago, yes. Yeah. We've got about three songs together which we haven't finished.
3: Oh, really?
4: So depending on his schedule and life, we could get that together and maybe one of those songs could end up on my solo.
3: That's a good thing. Idea. People are obviously going to say, and I have to ask you this because you're doing your own solo thing, people are going to say, oh, are you going solo and leaving Queen?
4: Well, I mean,
3: because that's the obvious question.
4: That is going to be obvious at the moment. No, such thing, no. We've already sort of trying to plan a tour.
3: You are?
4: Yes, I think we're going to go to South Africa for a start, which we've never been. And yes.
3: It's controversial, isn't it?
4: Yes.
3: Now, why are you doing that? You don't mind?
4: Because I personally want to go to places I've never been. You know, it's to me, it's people. You know, music should go all around the world. It doesn't matter. I mean, I want to go to Russia and China and places like that.
3: Mm.
4: Places I haven't been. You know, before it's too late. So.
3: I mean, too late.
4: I mean, before I end up in a wheelchair. I can't do anything. I'll still be wearing my same tights. Can you do that? I can imagine them wheeling me on the wheelchair onto the piano, still singing Bohemian Rhapsody.
3: With all these people rushing off getting married, Fred, did you feel like doing something like that?
4: No, well, you know that.
3: Well, I know that, but I have to ask you as a journalist.
4: No marriage.
3: No marriage.
4: Right. I love being free. I want to break free. How about that?
3: That's very good.
4: I love being free.
3: Yes.
4: Yeah. Free as a bird. Yeah. I think I've just gotten too used to it. Do you know, to be honest, I think after all, I just feel I'm having such a good time, that I'm going to do it. And I think, like Alison, I mean, I think we're the same age. I mean, when I reach 40 or something, you never know. You know, it's people change, and suddenly you want to sort of settle down or whatever and have babies just like he did. I think he got there a bit quicker. I thought he would have waited. You never know. It could happen. I really can't see myself being married, but
3: no.
4: At the same time,
3: you wouldn't rule out having
4: exactly. Yes, exactly. So I mean, you never. Do you I was think thinking that. I mean, at the moment, if I wanted children, you just got to have it and buy one. Buy two, you get a nanny thrown.
3: Well, do you actually enjoy it all still, Freddie? I mean, like you're just saying, how many years?
4: Yes. Otherwise, I would do something else. Mm. Otherwise, I'd go into painting or something. Of course, I enjoy it. I do enjoy it. I enjoy every bit of it. I'm not afraid of saying, I enjoy the money, of course. I mean, most people say, oh, they're not in for the money or whatever. I love the money. That's what keeps me going about it. But at the same time, after 12 years of a certain respect,
3: yes,
4: musically, I'm not going to just give it up, you know.
3: If, no.
4: The only way I'm going to stop is for people to stop buying my records. I'm going to say to myself one day that, look, it's not happening. I'm not going to be one of those old hands that keep going and going until, you know, until, if I feel I'm sort of on the way down, I'm just, just give it, I'd rather leave it at the top.
3: Yes.
4: I'm one of those people who is, just and do something else.
3: Yes, yes. How is the relationship within the group? I mean, are they...
4: Oh, we hate each other. It's okay. I think we've just sort of grown so used to each other by now. It's just instincts that keeps us going. And basically, four people that work together. There's no sort of, no big bond or sort of...
3: No.
4: I don't socialise them that much. Because, I mean, we do socialise, or we used to socialise so much when we were on tour, because we're always seeing each other, and then it's sort of, in any sort of anybody's life, you know, you get the same people hanging around and drive you mad. This is the thing that keeps us going musically, we still respect each other, but otherwise, I mean, we have four very different characters, and we, you know, it doesn't matter, I mean, you know, as long as if musically we don't get on, then that's when, you know, it starts. That's when tempers do fly anyway, but yes. It's just in the end, if you can't stand the other person being in the same room musically, well, then you have to say, oh, forget it, you know, because I mean, it's just torture.
3: Mm. Do you feel a fulfilled person yourself now?
4: At the moment, I'm very happy.
3: You
4: yes,
3: are?
4: Yes, I'm very...
3: Why are you very happy at the moment?
4: I think I don't have as many problems as I did before. That's the only way. Before, I was just sort of, you know, I was just bogged down by things. I've just grown up and I'm just, I don't know, I'm just happy. I haven't got that many problems. Of course, I have problems, but I mean, I've sort of learned how to deal with them, not to sort of get too bogged down by them.
3: Mm. Are you in love with anyone at the moment?
4: Would you die if I said myself?
3: Well, why not?
4: It's not so much. I think I've learned to come to grips with myself.
3: Yes.
4: Maybe that was the thing. I mean, before I was sort of blaming it on everybody else, and I think taking this time off did work, and it sounds so cliche, doesn't it? I sound like some Gloria Swanson talking to you.
3: Well, she laughed in a long time.
4: I'll come down the stairs, don't worry. I'll be down the stairs. No, I think that break really helped. It was something that I had never done before.
3: Gave you time to think.
4: Yeah. Mm-hmm. And yes, maybe a better person. God, I sound like Barbara Streisand, yeah. I'm like, what are all these people saying about me?
3: Well, what did you realise after the think and the readjusting?
4: I actually said to myself that you know, there are, it's, you can be happy, but you know, you don't have to sort of worry about things all the time. You can just sort of let them ride. I mean, before I used to just attack each problem as it came. It was like a big thing with me. I had to sort of cross that hurdle, otherwise I couldn't, you know, I couldn't sort of survive. I couldn't do anything else. And now I just think, oh God, if that, you know, it's a small example, it's like this big house. Most people are saying, what are you doing? You've got this massive great thing and it's costing so much money and all that for 4 years and you haven't, you know, aren't you worried what's going to happen? I just said, shit, I want to do it at the time. Whatever my mind says, whatever my heart tells me to do.
3: And do you have someone to share your life with?
4: At the moment I'm living totally alone, believe it or not.
3: Yeah,
4: I'm loving it, yes.
3: Yes.
4: I've sacked about three people that worked with me, and that was wonderful. I mean, I was so scared of doing that because I thought it was going to hurt them, and I just thought, no, just do it, and there you are.
3: Yeah.
4: They've gone, and the other day, and there was nobody there, and it's like before, I thought, I can't live alone, there's got to be people around. I can do that, you know. I have nobody staying with me, and I have a cleaning lady that comes in, and Mary comes in with half of me. Poverty stricken, isn't it? I do, but I love it. I love the space. I finally created a sort of space for myself.
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0: Queen Diary on this day in history.
1: Hello, today is July 2nd. Here are some dates from Queen history. 1966, 1984, played live on Henley on Thames Boat Club. 1971, Queen played their first ever gig with John Deacon at Surrey College. Freddie didn't like John's t-shirt, and so lent him a different one. 1980, Queen played live on the Game Tour at Coliseum, Portland, USA. 1985, Freddie released Living on My Own single in USA. The song didn't have any success until was released as a techno remix. 1986, Queen played live performing second show on Magic Tour at Hallenstadion, Zurich, Switzerland. 1993, Brian's concert at Napoli Stadio Lamberti, Salerno, Italy, was cancelled because the chief of police said the authorities had banned the show from taking place as they claimed it would cause major traffic problems and pose a noise pollution hazard to local residents. 2005, Queen plus Paul Rogers played live at Estádio Restelo, Lisbon, Portugal. 2009, Brian and Roger Taylor played live at the Birmingham Hippodrome, Birmingham, UK, WWRY musical. As the drum kit slid towards the front of the stage on its platform, it caught Brian, who fell into Roger's kit, knocking over a cymbal, a mic, and dislodging a couple of drums. Both Brian and Roger recovered quickly, with the help of a couple of cast members, to complete the song to great cheers and applauses. Once Bo Rap was complete, Brian told the enthusiastic audience, "It took us ages to rehearse that fall. I'm not sure if Roger's kit will ever be the same again." He then introduced Ben Elton, who joked that Taylor was to blame. "That's what comes of wearing your sunglasses indoors." Ben also thanked the cast, band, crew, and audience. 2016, Roger played live at the Wintershall Estate, Bramley, Surrey, UK at Wintershall Charity Rock Concert. 2017, Queen plus Adam Lambert played live at the Rogers Arena, Vancouver, Canada. 2018, Queen plus Adam Lambert played live at the O2 Arena, London, UK. 2022, Queen plus Adam Lambert played second show at the Ziggo Dome, Amsterdam, the Netherlands. It was Queen Diary by AI Voice Nate, Queen Radio Net.
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In an ideal world, I think we need some musicians, okay? Some musicians? Luckily, on the guitar, Mr. Jamie Moses! On the red-hot piano accordion, Mr. Spike Ibney! And on groovy, upright, electric bass, Mr. Danny Miranda!

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2: 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Let me hear you all!

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You big disgrace, kicking out can all over the place. We

Ladies and gentlemen, Queen is truly one of the greatest band in the history of rock music. And tonight, I would like to pay tribute to them. I love Freddie Mercury. He was such an amazing singer. And one of the very last songs Freddie has recorded has always had a very deep and special meaning to me. It's called

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2: Queen live in Montreal, Canada on the 24th and 25th of November 1981. These two concerts in Montreal were filmed for an official release. While the picture quality of the 35mm film is amazing, the sound quality is a different matter, and the original releases had a very specific mix that sounded like a studio recording with the audience noise brought down. This was fixed in the latest Queen Rock Montreal release that finally has a true concert sound. Unfortunately, as always, there are cuts, overdubs, and both the video and audio are a mix of both nights. Anyway, two things are worth mentioning. First of all, the audience heard the premiere of Under Pressure, and also this was the last time Queen played as a four-piece band. From now on, they would always have a keyboard player on tour.

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1: You just started your second decade together as a band.
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4: Oh.
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1: Queen are headlining a massive open air concert in Milton Keynes, supported today by Joan Jett and also the Teardrop Explodes. When Bow Wow Wow supported Queen, however, on the continent, all didn't go well. In fact, they even had to quit the European tour. So when John Tobler met up with Brian May of Queen to discuss the new album, he first asked Brian for Queen's verdict on Bow Wow Wow.
2: We liked him very much. We liked the record, and after the first couple of nights, we liked him on stage. Now, there was a certain section of the audience who didn't like him, who found them, I don't know, very modern. It's very, I mean, our audience is, it's a sad comment, but our audience is perhaps a little narrow-minded in that way, I don't know. I mean, it's only a very small percentage anyway, I would think. I think most people gave him a very good hearing. But there are a few people there who went so far as to throw things at him, which, to be honest, I was pretty disgusted at. I didn't think that would happen at our concerts. Now, unfortunately, the Bow Wow Wow decided to throw them back as a matter of policy. And so, on a couple of nights in particular, it just snowballed into a big fight, which became very silly. The worst night of all was one night in Leiden in Holland, where there were just loads and loads of cans thrown about, not all empty either, I might add, which was getting really stupidly dangerous. And I think their record company advised them that it wasn't doing them any good, which I think was a wrong decision, because they quit before we got to Germany, which is where they sold some records. Mm. It's a great shame. I thought they're very good, especially Annabella, who was really very charismatic, you know, a good singer and good performer. I think with the right management, she could be you know, and someone needs to take care of her and make sure that things happen right for her and the group.
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so risky, but I got a chance. 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

0: Queen Diary on this day in history.
1: Hello, today is July 2nd. Here are some dates from Queen history. 1966, 1984, played live on Henley-on-Thames Boat Club. 1971, Queen played their first ever gig with John Deacon at Surrey College. Freddie didn't like John's t-shirt, and so lent him a different one. 1980, Queen played live on the Game Tour at Coliseum, Portland, USA. 1985, Freddie released Living on My Own single in USA. The song didn't have any success until was released as a techno remix. 1986, Queen played live performing second show on Magic Tour at Hallenstadion, Zurich, Switzerland. 1993, Brian's concert at Napoli Stadio Lamberti, Salerno, Italy, was cancelled because the chief of police said the authorities had banned the show from taking place as they claimed it would cause major traffic problems and pose a noise pollution hazard to local residents. 2005, Queen plus Paul Rogers played live at Estádio Restelo, Lisbon, Portugal. 2009, Brian and Roger Taylor played live at the Birmingham Hippodrome, Birmingham, UK, WWRY musical. As the drum kit slid towards the front of the stage on its platform, it caught Brian, who fell into Roger's kit, knocking over a cymbal, a mic, and dislodging a couple of drums. Both Brian and Roger recovered quickly, with the help of a couple of cast members, to complete the song to great cheers and applauses. Once Bo Rap was complete, Brian told the enthusiastic audience, "It took us ages to rehearse that fall. I'm not sure if Roger's kit will ever be the same again." He then introduced Ben Elton, who joked that Taylor was to blame. "That's what comes of wearing your sunglasses indoors." Ben also thanked the cast, band, crew, and audience. 2016, Roger played live at the Wintershall Estate, Bramley, Surrey, UK at Wintershall Charity Rock Concert. 2017, Queen plus Adam Lambert played live at the Rogers Arena, Vancouver, Canada. 2018, Queen plus Adam Lambert played live at the O2 Arena, London, UK. 2022, Queen plus Adam Lambert played second show at the Ziggo Dome, Amsterdam, the Netherlands. It was Queen Diary by AI Voice, Nate, Queen Radio Net.
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0: We call the album A Night at the Opera. No, don't misunderstand, darling. It's a rock and roll record with the scale of opera, the pathos of Greek tragedy, the wit of Shakespeare, the unbridled joy of musical theater. It's a musical experience.
1: Yeah.
0: Rather than just another record. Something for everyone, something, something that will make people feel belongs to them. We're mixed genres, we'll cross boundaries, we'll speak in bloody tongues if we want to.
2: No, there's no musical ghetto that could contain us.
0: That's it.
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1: 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Sometimes they're better than that artist's own songs. 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
1: The story behind the song, Was It All Worth It? This outro track on the 1989 The Miracle album received renewed attention in November 2022 with a new official video directed by Simon Lupton with animations by Jake McBride to coincide with the release of the Miracle box set. The song, a near 6-minute opus, originated from Freddie, but it has been suggested that other members of the band made contributions and, of course, being at this stage of their career, it was credited to the whole band anyway. It would also be appropriate if this had been a joint effort, as the song tells of the band's story, not just Freddie's. According to producer and sound engineer David Richards, the Montreux recording was largely live, taking place in the Barrière Casino concert hall area. Other recording sessions took place in London. In typical Queen style, it gets grandiose, but with a certain amount of self-mockery, as we would expect. For example, included is the adjective dandy, which appears as a noun on the Queen 2 track The Fairyfellas Masterstroke, a dated word meaning a man concerned with looking stylish and fashionable. Although Brian spoke in terms of the humour and fun involved in the track, and of their career so far, it's clear that Freddie is reflecting on the past, knowing that it's almost over. The question, after all, isn't, has it all been worth it? What's more, another question in the opening lines, did I achieve what I set in my sights, shows that this is purely retrospective. In an interview with Guitar World in November 2022, Brian is quoted as saying, "Well, we didn't know that we weren't going to be performing anymore. I think Freddie possibly knew it, but I don't think we did as a band. The way I looked at it was that Freddie was known to go through various moods and mindsets, and I felt that he would bounce back again, not realizing that he was wrestling with something which we didn't know about." Although the rest of the band were probably in denial, Freddie was preparing for the worst. As Tom Davis of the Secretly Canadian record label put it, "You've just got to read the lyrics to this one to imagine what he was going through at the time. Must have been incredibly tough to be doing that when no one really knew exactly what was going on. Awesome." The ethereal sounding intro develops into a keyboard riff repeated within and at the end of the track, which is taken up heavily on Brian's guitar as the song develops into a rocker. The video makes a statement that this was the start of something of worldwide significance, and, starting with the focus on Freddie's childhood home in Africa's Zanzibar, it shows the journeys the four band members took to arrive together in London, illustrating the mystery of serendipity. Added to this is a replica of the handwritten ad for a drummer that Brian placed at Imperial College, bringing Roger into the pre-Queen band smile. Some of the lyrics are self-explanatory. "When the hurly-burly's done" is drawn from Shakespeare's Macbeth, and in modern English, hurly-burly just means busy, boisterous activity. Although Freddie had been fond of surrealist painter Dali from his days as an art student, it isn't quite so clear why its rhyme Bali is the only place name mentioned, and it recalls the story of John taking off to Bali during a recording session some years before. The song strikes plenty of notes for reminiscences. There's even a bit that sounds like part of the introduction of Death on Two Legs in there. This hadn't been just their job, after all. Recording albums and promoting them on tours had been their way of life. There's typically eclectic and multi-layered Queen to be found everywhere, with copious and varied guitar. As Rolling Stone of September 1989 says, "Brian really lets it rip here." Along with an interesting orchestral sound produced by the Kurzweil synthesizer, there's a part worthy of the score of an adventure blockbuster. There's much more in the track than may initially meet the ear.

seems very unlikely, but Freddie and I were very good friends, and many an evening I go up there and he'd be practicing his fluent Gaelic on me, and as the evening wore on we'd start talking about indigenous music and things, and eventually we got to writing some songs. I want to do this afternoon a song that we wrote together, and it's particularly apt for this occasion. It's called Too Late, God.

0: 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That's Brian, Roger, and
1: 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Roger and John, yes.
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1: 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My love.

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1: Thank you very much. 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It's called Somebody to Love.

Maybe it's just a feeling. Every time we meet, but you hit me right out of the blue. 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

My favourite group of all time was the Beatles. And probably always will be, and to me it's magic, and to me that's the Bible in a sense. A lot of those wonderful, wonderful songs were written by the partnership of Lennon and McCartney, but this one wasn't. This was written by the youngest boy in the group, who was called George Harrison. And boy oh boy, he wrote some absolute crackers later on, you know, when he got his confidence. And we love this song, really. And it's called Something. One, two, three, four.

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That's Queen Radio Net.

anyone positively napping, I'll tell you. Okay, everybody, let's play games, huh? I said, hey, hey, hey, hey, hey, hey.